0: A little This Is It from Kenny Loggins here on the final episode of Boated Diaper.
1: Yeah, this is
0: final,
1: it.
0: Final diaper,
1: believe it or not.
0: This is it.
1: Yeah, it's really hard to believe that this is coming to an end.
0: It's bittersweet. It's bittersweet.
1: As someone who's been in the radio space for 40 plus years.
0: Yeah. You can speak on this from experience.
1: From experience, those of our long-term listeners knows that I've been around the block. Started my radio journey back when CBS was FM in the early 70s. Never seen an end to a show like this, unfortunately. Can you speak on this?
0: It's sad to see. You know what? We're going out with a bang.
1: We are.
0: Abby, you have anything to say about this? Actually, Abby, why don't you introduce this next song?
2: Oh, okay. Oh, all right. We have one for you that is very nostalgic and very respectful given the circumstances of this week. We have Islands in the Stream by the one and only Dolly Parton. Rest in peace to one of the greats and Kenny Rogers.
0: Ladies and gentlemen, give it up for the Queen.

0: Yes, guys, yes. New York Minute. That's what they used to call Greg in high school.
1: This is true. Anyway, before that, we had Speed of Love. That was by Masayoshi Takanaka from the album Alone. And then prior to that, a little tribute to the Queen herself. Gone Too Soon, But Never Forgotten. That was Dolly Parton.
0: Gone Too Soon.
1: Rest and Kenny Rogers with Islands in the Sun. Islands in the Stream. Islands in the Sun.
0: Another great classic.
1: That's for another show. Anyway, some housekeeping duties real quick. We got a PSA to read you. Abby, would you do the honors?
0: Public service announcement.
2: Sorry. The mic is really far away, guys. But what on earth is a dugong? It's a large, funny-looking marine mammal found in the coastal waters of the western Indo-Pacific and Australia, closely resembling a manatee, and it's endangered. Perhaps it wouldn't look so funny to human eyes if there were more of them around. To learn about how you can prevent the extinction of endangered species, visit www.worldwildlife.org/how. That's www.worldwildlife.org/how. This has been a public service announcement from WNYU.
0: We got one of those at home.
1: Anyway, I also forgot to mention, feel free to call in 212-998-1818. I know some of my dear fans already know that number by heart. And then hit me up on greg@wnyu.org via email. Any requests you have, this is your last and final chance. Now, we got a special request coming up. This is from the same album, actually, that we just listened to, The End of Innocence, Don Henley. This one, The Last Worthless Evening. Let's get it going.

0: Yes.
1: That was a little Sister Golden Hair.
0: Yeah. I was 27 when this song came out.
1: Yeah, back in 63. I don't even know. I think it was 69, maybe 68.
0: I was 27 when
1: this
0: came out.
1: Somebody call it and correct me on that. I think it was the late 60s. This song, near and dear to my heart, Abby during the mic break said,
2: hey,
1: I thought you hated this song. I don't know what she's talking about.
2: Wait, is my mic on?
1: Is your mic on?
2: Hello.
1: Okay, Abby, what do you have to say for yourself?
2: I said, wait, because no, I mixed it up. I was talking to my father, and I just don't understand, what does Sister Golden Hair Surprise mean? And when I don't understand lyrics, it's like, what's going on? Especially when it's the chorus.
1: See, Zach, she just doesn't get it.
2: Okay.
0: I don't think she gets it.
1: She doesn't get it.
2: This seems
1: it's art. It's ambiguous.
0: It's art. It's
1: actually, it's ambiguous.
0: A
1: You're
0: statement.
1: Not supposed to know what Sister
0: when
1: Golden Hair
0: When you grow
1: surprise.
0: Up in a time period when things are run by screens, this is what happens. Me,
1: exactly.
0: When I was growing up, let me tell you, you guys remember Kick the Can?
1: Oh, I actually used to play that game.
0: We had a can.
1: On Ethelbert Place, we kicked the can. Nobody heard me, just doxed myself. But
0: we had a can, and we had the community pool. That's what I grew up with.
1: Those were the glory days.
0: We were poor.
1: Anyway, before that, we had another tribute to the queen herself, Queen of Tennessee, Dolly Parton.
0: I met her once.
1: Same old fool. Is this true? Yeah, back 1977. Yeah, back when you were 23 years old.
0: Mm-hmm.
1: Nice.
2: Same old fool. That's my nickname for you.
1: Yeah, same old fool is Abby's nickname when she's talking about Sister Golden Hair.
2: What?
1: And then before that, we had a special request that was a little Don Henley, The Last Worthless Evening. Ladies and gentlemen, oh, first, I forgot, a quick shout out to a good buddy of mine from Texas, Mr. Jake. I hope he's doing well. Good man. Anyway.
0: That was my second wife's new husband's name was Jake.
1: Wow. Anyway, speaking of close personal friends of mine, we have Paul McCartney and Wings, ladies and gentlemen. This is from Back to the Egg. Arrow Through Me.
0: You met Paul backstage too?
1: I did, yeah. He nodded at me. There was a lot of tension in that nod. There was a lot of tension.
0: I'm sure.
1: Anyway, Arrow Through Me, Wings. Let's go.

0: Yes, yes, yes, yes, yes, yes, yes.
1: That was the Righteous Brothers.
0: We love the Righteous Brothers.
1: That's what they call
0: they
1: me
0: say,
1: and Zach.
0: Yeah, we're the Righteous Brothers.
1: He read my mind on that one. Very special request. Shout out, JJ. Before that, we had Love's Theme. That was from the Love Unlimited Orchestra.
0: Greg,
1: fantastic
0: I have a request.
1: Album. You
0: Can
1: have
0: I put
1: a request,
0: in a
1: Zach?
0: Request? Yes.
1: Well, we've got Tin Man coming up, but I'll throw it in after that, Zach.
0: All right.
1: Let's preview Zach's request.
0: Let's hear some Mercy, Mercy Me by Marvin Gaye.
1: I like the way you
0: That's
1: think.
0: A fantastic
1: I like the way
0: song.
1: You think. So, ladies and gentlemen, we've got Tin Man by America coming up.
0: I was 3 when that one came out.
1: And then a little Marvin Gaye. How old were you for that one?
0: I believe I was going into my early 30s at that point.
1: There you go. Now, while I have you guys here, before we get into the next song, what's your favorite memory here on Boated Diaper?
0: My favorite memory on Boated Diaper? That's a great question. There's so many.
1: It's been years.
0: So many throughout the years.
1: 40.
0: You can play 40. 41, if we're being specific. My favorite memory on Boated Diaper was probably when we played the classic Japanese song, Stay With Me.
1: Oh, that was I was just thinking about that song.
0: That was a great night.
1: That was a good pull by Zach. Zach always has good pulls. Abby, what about you?
2: Okay. A little lore for this one, but
1: oh,
2: I gotta
1: boy.
2: Say, no. I gotta say, it's the first time that I ever listened to this show, and it was before I ever met you, because we had matched on something on the internet. And
1: we met through a friend.
2: Yeah. And we were talking on Instagram, and you told me you had this show, and I listened to it. And so I heard your radio voice before I ever met you. And I was like, okay,
1: how about that?
2: Right.
1: And, you know, my fantastic radio voice, she must have been so disappointed when she saw me in person.
0: I know I'd be.
1: Anyway, on that note, ladies and gentlemen, a little bit of America with Tin Man. And then we got some Marvin Gaye coming up. Stick around.

0: Sultans of Swing, ladies and gentlemen, Dire Straits, absolute banger. Arguably one of my favorites, which I'm not allowed to say that. But, you know,
1: that's got to be
0: the worst word that was said on air today.
1: The worst. Someone find this guy now.
0: Before that, we had a special request from Zach himself. Zach always has
1: yes
0: the most opportune song for the evening. This was a little Marvin Gaye, Mercy, Mercy Me, from the iconic What's Going On album.
1: Classic.
0: Classic.
1: Absolute classic.
0: And then we had another classic Yarrock band before that. That was America. And that was Tin Man. I'm going to pass away to my... Freudian slip. I'm going to pass the mic to my wonderful girlfriend.
1: What did you just almost say?
0: Nobody heard anything. I'm going to pass the mic to my wonderful girlfriend, and she's gonna introduce this next phenomenal number we have coming up.
2: Thank you. Thank you. Coming up, we have another request. One from a repeat listener on this air. You probably heard earlier.

0: Brandy, you're a fine girl. Looking Glass.
1: Classic. Classic. That's Zach,
0: tell him about Grain Camp.
1: We saw some stuff.
0: Don't tell him. Just tell him about the car rides to Grain Camp. Don't tell him about Grain Camp.
1: Every single morning.
0: Every morning.
1: Every morning, without fail. I don't even know what time it was, but Greg.
0: Too early.
1: Greg would pull up at my house.
0: In the
1: we'd
0: Honda
1: get in the car.
0: Ford.
1: We'd play one song going there, and then we'd play one song going back. We might have to play this.
0: Which one was? I don't know if we have time for the other one, but which one was going there? I know Brandy was Brandy on the way there.
1: No,
0: it was Brandy was
1: Betty
0: on the way there.
1: Betty it was on the morning.
0: Way Betty by Young Gravy. And then Brandy,
1: and
0: on, the
1: Brandy
0: way
1: on the way
0: every
1: back.
0: Day.
1: Every day. For
0: how many weeks of summer? 6 weeks of summer?
1: 6 weeks.
0: Yeah.
1: Without
0: fail.
1: We were the goobers.
0: We were the
1: Remember
0: goobers.
1: That?
0: Yeah. We were creatures of habits. What can we
1: of
0: say?
1: Habits. We were.
0: Anyway, before that, we had a little Bill Withers. That was a lovely day. Off the album Menagerie. And then we had a little player. That was Baby Come Back. Now, I got only a couple songs left, but this one goes out to my number one listener. Has to be, statistically speaking. We don't get the stats, but just about every episode, back in the day when it was at 6:30 in the morning on Saturday,
1: yeah.
0: Horrible time. And then there was one point where I was going till 1 a.m., Finally got to the primetime slot.
1: Finally got to the primetime.
0: But anyway, this.
1: I can't believe you're doing it that early, dude.
0: Yeah, I know. I was dedicated to the craft, but this individual was just as dedicated to the craft. My top listener, my dear mother. This one, Kenny Loggins, Celebrate Me Home.

traveling where the western winds can fly. Somebody tried to tell me, but the man

0: Wow.
1: Kenny Loggins.
0: What a ride it's been.
1: Celebrate Me Home. Shout out Moms, that was. Now, ladies and gentlemen, the moment we've all been dreading. Guys, this is the final song ever here on Boated Diaper.
0: Oh my god.
1: What a sad day. But you know what? We're not crying because it's over. We're smiling because it happened.
2: It'll live on.
1: Right, guys?
0: It'll live on. We'll start a radio show.
1: Guys, find us on SoundCloud.
0: Not us on SoundCloud. We're like a podcast.
1: Maybe, yeah.
0: If you guys
1: liked our banter, you can...
0: Yeah.
1: Let us know. And
0: it's like Joe Rogan Part 2 over here.
1: That's not something I'm trying to emulate. But anyway, guys, I would just like to thank... On a serious note, I would like to thank everybody for tuning in. Even if you tune in for one episode, deeply appreciated. Back in the day when it started at 6:30 in the morning, if you were there, I appreciate that. Sometimes I could barely get there, so I appreciate you getting there. It's been 2.5 years. That's insane.
0: I know.
1: Is that right? Did I do that math right? Has it been 2.5 years since February of 2024?
0: I think so. Wow.
1: Wow.
0: That was back when you left your keys in the place.
1: That's when I left my keys in my old apartment, and then we had to drive 2 hours at 3 a.m. Those are around those times. Thank goodness I didn't have a show the next morning at 6:30. Anyway, appreciate everybody sticking with me for these 2.5 years. Tuning in here on Boated Diaper, my friends, my family, my aunts, my uncles, my mom, my dad, parents of friends, anybody, even the random people who I don't know who you are who called.
0: Yeah, remember that dude?
1: Yeah, and then he had us play his own song, and it was not very good. But I appreciate it, guys. I appreciate you tuning to 89.1 FM, even if it was by accident. I appreciate it. I don't got much else to say. Thank you to WNYU. What a wonderful place. What wonderful people. I appreciate it. Yeah. Thank you to Zach for coming on.
0: Thank you for having me, man. I appreciate it.
1: We'll keep it going. Dynamic duo.
0: It never ends.
1: Thank you to Abby, of course, my wonderful girlfriend. Thanks for coming on. Thanks for listening.
2: Of course.
1: All the way back in the day.
2: Wouldn't have missed it.
1: And with that, ladies and gentlemen, for the final time, you are listening to WNYU 89.1 FM. I'm your host, Greg Cutler. You've been listening to Boated Diaper. Call us, whoever's going to be in the booth after this. It won't be me. 212-998-1818. Check out the website, WNYU.org. Cool stuff on there. And I will leave you with the first song I ever played on this show. Ladies and gentlemen, this is Morning by Al Jarreau. Let's go.
0: Peace out.

0: If you can, lie to him, don't sing to him.
1: Don't lie. If you can't raise it, don't lie to him.

0: I don't want this moment to ever end.
1: Looking through the left horizon, my name is that moment. She gone overdose and I watching car crashes in slow motion. Braiding down the line, I'm trying to make time go slower. You okay? Yeah, I'm alright. Sit okay, then let's get going.
2: Yeah.
1: Maybe for more times you told me you the one that owned me. You can't take what's only mine, but you could have it if you want it. Watercolor eyes, I felt you for it like the show. You can make me see what I couldn't before, then what's the hope? Take me for a ride, I wanna hate that I don't know you. Little baby wanna die, she can't bring herself to hold me. So if you can show me drive, I got the mood to sail the ocean. Taking two, so let's take five, she trying to break out like that. I just forget it, how you listen, so I'ma get it out the ocean. Went from Oakland to Dubai and bought a flight to Arizona. Paid a visit to my sister, spent the weekend doing homework. Lily passed inside the label, turned that pond into a home. She gone overdose, and I watched her car crashes in slow motion. Break me down.

0: Hello. Hello, everybody. Welcome back to the OG show. Like, I know you got, I actually, like, 50 people called in last semester for me to bring this back. Do you guys remember? Bounce Around. Who remembers Bounce Around? Say I. Say I.
1: I.
0: Oh! We got three I's just from, like, I just heard it, like, in the other room. All right, guys, so I just wanted to say, like, hello, this is DJ.
1: Oh, you forgot your name.
0: My name is DJ, and I'll let you know my actual DJ name after this song. And remember, it's Bounce Around, and we're doing the Brazilian stuff, so this is Saudadismo, okay? We're playing it. All right.

0: Hello. What? Sorry. This is DJ Nutmaster. See, that's my name reveal, actually. And basically, that was To Me by Aleth Ross. And before that, I already said it once, but it's so nice you have to say it twice. It's Saudagismo by Gal Costa. Everybody tap into that album. It's amazing. And once again, this is Bounce Around. We are a heavy metal. This is a heavy metal show. We only play heavy metal. Huh?
1: Noise music.
0: We're only noise and heavy, super heavy, like almost borderline death metal, but like we don't call it that because we're not like that deathy, you know what I mean?
1: Yeah.
0: And all, if you're in like the death metal community, you know what deathy is like, but and if you're listening to this show, you probably know, because that's right. All right, next song is The Drowners by the London Swede, also known as the Swede. They're actually the most death metal that it could be, so yep. Enjoy that awesome death metal, bro.

Okay, welcome back to our hyper-pop classical show called Bounce Around. Remember, we only play classical music and occasionally a hyper-pop song if it comes from a classical song. And that was just the one and only classical song, Attention by NewJeans. And before that was Light Design on the new Turnstile and OK Lou album, which is like classical, like classic, you know what I mean? And then before that, we had the classical music, Dagger by Slowdive. Everybody knows it's like they're better than Chopin, they're better than Scriabin, you know, like, yeah. And then before that, we had Hit by the Sugar Cubes, aka the only composer in the whole world, Bjork. And yeah, and so now we're gonna play Bobby and Riot in the Car when she does her rendition of Don't Touch Me, which is a hyper pop song. So, yep.

0: touch me. 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
1: Cut it out.
0: Son of a bitch, Bobby. You've been pushing me away like that. I've had enough of that to last me an entire lifetime.
2: Why don't you just be good to me for a change?
0: Isn't anybody gonna look after you and love you as good as I do?

0: a jacket or anything with you?
1: Oh, no. Jesus, it got burned up. Everything in the car got the shit burned out of it. Everything. All I got is what I got on.
0: I got one behind the seat. If you want it, why put it on?
1: No, it's okay.
0: Suit yourself. I'll tell you one thing. Where we're going, it's going to get colder than hell.
1: No, it's okay. I'm fine.

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cell block. 6 Mob, drugs on 76. 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I do dirt with them snakes in the grass. I move work off of Pickford Ave, where we shoot first, ask questions last. 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
0: 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And that's just how it is. 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
1: when will I see you?
0: One moment, Tom sees bright sun.
2: A blink of an eye, a blink of the eye.
1: We'll have to run. When will I see you?
2: A mother's gone.
1: Again.
2: A sister too. A brother. A father. A dear friend who you saw one moment.
1: When will I see you?
2: Next one gone.

falling off. Request to make a massive song for radio and DSPs, where all new music must compete. So when a song has been recorded, then mixed down if rates afforded. Next thing comes an engineer with famously expensive gear. They'll put the track through their machines, massaging the frequencies with saturators, equalizers, plus maybe a maximizer, making sure to watch the lux and optimize that vinyl cut. Last or bounce the file type, the distributor specifies. Hey there, guy, I hear you're the G.

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0: Hello? 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
1: Mine?
0: Yeah.
1: Blue?
0: They're blue for sure, right?
1: Yeah.
0: Alright, bye. Alright, let's go.

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That's Ruslan Sirota at the piano. Gene Coy at the drums. And Mr. Yannick Guzdala at the bass guitar. My name is Bob Reynolds at the saxophone. We're so happy to be here. We'll see you next time.

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I wish him well, Miss Carousel, but I got to be a-going.

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1: DJ Frisco 954. 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
0: Yeah. 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

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Yeah, his and hers it. I don't like.

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0: 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I think I got that intro right. There's a little rust going around. We have just gotten back from summer break, and we don't remember all the hotkey buttons. But I think we eventually got the intro, so I think we're all good. Isaac, how have you been? How's your summer been?
1: Is my mic on?
0: It should all be on.
1: There we go.
0: It only does that one anyway.
1: So it doesn't show it, but
0: it only shows the program A anyway. It's always done that. I think you're good.
1: Whatever. Summer was great. It was very hot, but it was fun. It was relaxing, and now excited to have back in the studio with Mr. James.
0: Thank you, Mr. Isaac.
1: And we have a little bit of a gap. Mr. Ethan Sedita is not. It's not with us this semester.
0: May God have mercy on his soul. He is in London. He's not dead. He's okay. He's just in London.
1: Fine.
0: I think he's doing really well.
1: Yeah.
0: I did get to see him over the summer, thankfully. He came down to Philadelphia to watch a Phillies game in the hottest streak of the summer. And I got to spend a wonderful afternoon and evening watching the Phillies with him in like 97 degree heat. So that was very fun. I know Mr. Texas Boy is probably thinking that's pretty weak. But yeah, it was very fun. That's true. We were walking around Philadelphia from like 12 until 6 in 96 degree heat, and then we watched a Phillies game outside.
1: Wow.
0: And we got to see Paul Skeens get kind of lit up, which is fun.
1: Yeah. 2026
0: Paul Skeens. Do you have any other fun moments of the summer that you want to mention?
1: I went to a lot of Astros games.
0: Yeah.
1: It was fun. And
0: you did some riding? They do have a roof, unfortunately.
1: It's nice and cool.
0: A hot take, domes should be banned. That's kind of my hot take.
1: I think if your like average temperature is hot, then you should have a dome. And if it rains a lot, which is Houston, it rains a lot and it's hot, I think they should have a dome. It just lets more baseball be played at all times.
0: Are you planning on seeing any games in New York while you're up here? Maybe playoff games?
1: Probably.
0: Yes.
1: Maybe not playoff games because I don't want to see the Yankees. But
0: that's fair.
1: And hot take, the Mets are not making the playoffs.
0: That's true. Speaking of the Mets, my girlfriend did get me Mets tickets for my birthday coming up in September. So thank you. Thank you, Grace. Shout out.
1: Shout out, Grace.
0: Thank you, Isaac.
1: Shout out, Grace.
0: But I guess... You didn't get any Mets tickets?
1: No.
0: Well, it's when the Phillies are here, so I get to be. I guess I'll be in enemy territory, but
1: yeah.
0: It should be fun.
1: Are you gonna wear a Phillies jersey?
0: Yeah, I'm gonna wear a Phillies jersey. I think I brought my Bryson Stott powder blue jersey up here.
1: If you want a Jonah Tong jersey, I can give you one.
0: I don't need one.
1: He's gonna get called up.
0: Is he?
1: Yeah.
0: He probably should be.
1: He arguably
0: should have been up most of the year.
1: Well, I disagree. I think he needed some more time in the oven.
0: That's fair. Fair point.
1: But he was Syracuse Mets Player of the Month for August 2026.
0: Well, good for him. I can't wait to see him up and getting shelled again in the major leagues. But speaking of the major leagues, I think that's probably what we should talk about, as that is our show. to start off with some kind of general baseball news, the Angels owner Artie Moreno is gone. He has sold the team. Gone is a bit harsh for him making billions of dollars, but he is no longer. He will, if this deal like fully goes through, he will no longer be owner of the Los Angeles Angels. Instead, it'll be Stan Kroenke. I don't know how to pronounce that, but the Los Angeles Rams owner. What are your thoughts on that?
1: I think Artie Moreno is not a good owner. He kind of didn't. You know, I mean, you can't really say he didn't spend. He spent on, like, Anthony Rendon and, you know. I mean, Trout has a pretty big contract, but
0: You can say he didn't spend well.
1: He didn't spend wisely. And when he didn't get a playoff, any playoffs for Trout and Trout's, whatever, 10-plus years.
0: Yeah.
1: So I'd say, yeah, he definitely failed as an owner. I think when you have kind of a generational player like Trout and Ohtani on the same team,
0: I mean,
1: he got Trout and Ohtani.
0: Yeah.
1: No playoffs.
0: Yeah, I think that is a like part of any sports team is depth and is the surrounding the stars. How many MVPs were on that team when it was Shohei, Ohtani, and Pujols? That's like a lot of talent. And obviously, Pujols was not fully himself.
1: He wasn't his MVP,
0: no, but
1: when he was with the Angels, but even that's kind of something on.
0: Yeah.
1: You give this massive contract to someone that's aging and, you know, maybe not even his real age. Who knows?
0: We don't need to get into that. I think he can be, I don't care how old he is, if he hit 700 home runs, you know what I mean? But, he got some decent years out of, out of Pujols. I mean, obviously, he hit like some 800 OPSs. I mean, he had one 800 OPS and then he started to decline, but still, like, you could not surround him, Trout and Ohtani, with any real good players or good pitching or anything real that sustained them into deep playoff runs when you have maybe the three best players of the 2000s and beyond. So I think that is generationally bad ownership. So
1: yeah, I looked up, you know, the Angels' last winning season. It says 2015.
0: Yeah, that's a while ago. I was 10 years old.
1: Yeah.
0: Right? Yeah. I turned 10 that year.
1: About 8?
0: Yeah, if I went through high school and half of college without my, and even beyond that, honestly, without my team having a winning season, I would be very happy my team got sold. And I think, you know, for the Rams, I don't like them, but that's a personal thing. And I don't like them because they're good and because I think part of that is the ownership. The Rams have had, not to talk too much about football on the show, I know Isaac is not a fan, but the Rams have had a history of good GMs and good coaches that have stayed with the team a while under Kroenke. And he has been, with the Rams especially, very open to spending. They had their whole strategy that won them the Super Bowl of, I can't say the word, but F word them picks. Which I think shows a desire to win directly from the ownership. I think you can't do something like that and spend like they did without ownership approval. And honestly, just the level of not tampering, you know what I mean? Obviously they have McVay and he has been the Rams owner or the Rams coach for a while, and Les Snead has been the general manager for a while, and I think has been extended. They've both been extended recently, so I think having a coach that is willing to, or an owner that is willing to, keep around guys and not be trigger happy with the fire button, even after like they went 5-12 a couple seasons ago, and no one was fired. It was very, you know, people kept their jobs because the owner trusted them, and I think that's a good sign from the owner.
1: Yeah. I think the only thing, like, you know, with a football owner, you know, coming over is you can trade picks a lot easier in football. And I'm kind of interested to see if that'll just, you know, obviously, I mean, you can kind of trade picks with, like, the comp picks and other smaller.
0: Yeah,
1: But I guess
0: the equivalent is prospects, really. So
1: yeah, if they can, you know, get good prospect evaluation, I think it doesn't translate, you know, perfectly.
0: And it is interesting because I think the Rams were in a very different space than the Angels would be, because they don't have really many prospects. I think it'll be interesting if Kroenke will be able to, is it like Kroenke or Kroenke? I feel like I were mispronouncing this, but he will be like as an owner of a team that needs to really sit and rebuild for probably a couple years, and will probably honestly need to trade a guy like Mike Trout, you know? So I wonder how he will kind of operate as that kind of owner. So
1: I don't know how much you can trade Mike Trout.
0: Yeah, I mean, like, I don't know what you
1: Without
0: do with
1: everyone, you know. I think if he comes in and is like, we're going to trade Mike Trout, then I think he'll be fired almost immediately.
0: The owner?
1: Or I think, well, I mean, maybe not. Maybe he won't be fired, but I guess he can't.
0: He might have a no trade clause. But the thing is, it's just their.
1: I think the fan backlash, and, you know, maybe the Angels don't have as many fans as others because they haven't been, you know, winning. But I think every baseball fan is going to be upset if Mike Trout gets traded.
0: That's the thing is.
1: I think if he walks away, then it's different. But if he gets traded, I think that's...
0: If he gets traded, I think he does have some say in it because I think he is...
1: Probably has no trade clause.
0: Yeah, so I think it'll be fairly mutual, so you can't really be upset that they're... But the thing is, I mean, I think it'll be good for baseball if Mike Trout moves away from a struggling Angels team that needs picks and needs to just rebuild and not pretend that they are competitive for a while. I've noticed a shift. I don't know if you've noticed this or if it's kind of imagined, a shift on like the Mike Trout, I'm sticking with the Angels for 15 years, even though we're completely uncompetitive, as not a kind of noble thing, but as more as like, not cowardly, but like he does like there.
1: I think it does show that he's, you know, he might be scared of the playoffs.
0: Yeah. And he is in a very good situation if he's scared of the playoffs because he's on a bad team that doesn't make the playoffs. And even when they do, they're not in a super big media market. So if he goes, you know, 0-for-20 in the playoffs, who's gonna care? You know what I mean? Like, you have less people caring. If he was in New York or Philadelphia or Boston and you go 0-for-20 in the playoffs and you have that incredible decline, people notice and they say very mean things to you. Even if you're a New Jersey native. But I don't know. I think it's going to be an interesting thing to look forward at a more competent Angels team and see if they can kind of, you know, because I feel like they never really had any runs where they were great. You know what I mean? Like, even when they won the World Series, that was off of, like, right after a year that they...
1: They went 75 and 87.
0: Yeah.
1: The year before the World Series.
0: Yeah, so they've never had, like, a... real, like, I don't even say dynasty, but like couple years of being like very competitive.
1: Kind of just like looking over, I have like all the seasons pulled up. There's only one time where they win 90. No. Okay, there's one time that they win over 90 games two seasons in a row, and one that they win three, I think. But it's still not very long sustained success, maybe. You say like 2004 to 2009. I mean, they won the West five out of six times.
0: Yeah, that's
1: so
0: pretty good.
1: That's their best.
0: They also have a very interesting like Disney Channel movie. Have you ever seen Angels in the Outfield?
1: No.
0: It's got a very, for being a kind of, you know, run-of-the-mill Disney sports movie, it's got a crazy cast. It's got Joseph Gordon-Levitt is like the main kid. Matthew McConaughey is in it. Adrian Brody. It's got like a really stacked cast, and it was all of them at like the start of their careers when they were like very unknown and just playing like Angels outfielders with one line of dialogue each, you know. Look into it. I wonder if they're going to make reboot that movie, because it feels like every 20-year-old IP gets rebooted nowadays. But any other Angels thoughts?
1: A day earlier, it was, you know, around the trade deadline, they fired their pitching coach.
0: Yes, they did.
1: And, you know, you can't really change too much in the middle of the season and see a difference in the season.
0: But they did have the best. Did they have like the best ERA in August or something like that?
1: Yeah,
0: they had a very good.
1: Their pitching has been much better. I'm gonna try to pull up some stats, maybe, quick. But
0: well, because what I heard is Mike Maddux was not analytically minded, so to speak. In fact, I think he did not look at it. I think the whole controversy was he did not care about analytics.
1: Yeah,
0: and it meant that the Angels were giving up a lot of runs, and I guess once they started using analytics, they realized, oh, if we throw these pitches instead of those pitches, if we throw on statistics instead of feel and like vibes, we can get a lot better production.
1: Yeah, so April, May, June, July, ERA, all above 4. Mm-hmm. August, 3.1.
0: That's a big, so, big swing.
1: Over a full point difference.
0: Yeah.
1: So I think you can say that that's a lot of new pitching coach. And even that's with trading away Soriano.
0: Yeah.
1: At the deadline, who notably was my AL Cy Young.
0: Not looking like a Cy Young as much anymore.
1: Yeah,
0: still pretty good. I mean,
1: I at least went for something cool.
0: Yeah, that was a good. Hey, that was a good pick.
1: Yeah,
0: we appreciate that pick.
1: I
0: think mine was Brian Wu, and that was also not looking. That's also not looking great.
1: It's almost like a lot happens during the season.
0: Yeah, it is 162 games, so that's a lot.
1: That's quite a
0: lot of games. I mean, it starts in when we were in. Like April, we were in school. You spend the entire summer, and then it's still going. You still have a lot of games left.
1: Just have 2 more months.
0: Yeah, it's crazy. A lot happens. But in other news, speaking of things that happen, injuries happen. And since the season is so long, sometimes players get injured and can come back from injury to really bolster the playoff race. And of course, it happens with the Dodgers, where three good Dodgers players go on the IL, and just as the playoff race and close of the season is coming around, they all get healthy again. So it was Will Smith, Dalton Rushing. Is he an enemy of the podcast? Is he an enemy of the show?
1: No, I don't think we have any enemies.
0: We don't? Okay,
1: no,
0: good to know.
1: We're
0: very friendly. Very friendly here. And
1: peaceful.
0: Justin Robleski are the three Dodgers that come back. So what are your thoughts on that matter?
1: Yeah, so I mean, I think we've seen this, the past couple years, especially with I'm thinking pitchers like, Blake Snell and Glasnow,
0: mm-hmm.
1: who kind of, they spend the whole year basically on the IL just to come back, in September.
0: Very fresh.
1: August, July, ready for the playoffs. And I think it's a unique opportunity that the Dodgers have because they have just so many guys. They have top farm system and top, major
0: spending money
1: lineup. Yeah, from their money. And I think it's a very interesting, way that they can basically just. They have almost two teams. They have
0: mm-hmm.
1: a team on the IL. They have a team on the. On the actual roster, and
0: they have guys.
1: No other team can really do that.
0: Yeah, they have guys in AAA that can probably come up and have good production. And
1: even if they don't, they don't have the best record right now.
0: Which
1: I feel like
0: they have the second. Do they like second or third best record?
1: Second or third best, even in the NL. Like,
0: yeah,
1: I'm not sure between the Braves and the Dodgers.
0: I think
1: 99% sure the Brewers
0: Dodgers have a slightly better record. They're like a half game up on the Braves, I think.
1: Okay, so they're second for now. But even that still is, they basically start the season new in the postseason.
0: Mm-hmm. Yeah.
1: With a whole fresh team, like they had just come back from, spring training. They're all limbered up.
0: Mm-hmm.
1: It's just, I don't know, it's impressive that they were able to, set up this team that way. And I think I think not having the best record in the regular season is, a lot of people are upset with them for that.
0: Mm-hmm.
1: Or like, oh, look at the Dodgers, they spent all this money and they still don't have the best record. They have the second best record to a team that spends like no money.
0: Yeah.
1: But I think that the record can be very misleading. And that the Dodgers, maybe obviously are in a better spot for the postseason than a team like the Brewers or the Braves.
0: Mm-hmm.
1: Even, AL teams like Yankees, Red Sox, whoever.
0: Yeah, they seem to, a guy goes down, a guy like Will Smith, who is a, nice job, Isaac.
1: World Series hero,
0: franchise catcher. Certified stud who is all around good, would probably be most other teams second or third best hitter with good catching. He goes down and it seems like they still have six other guys that can take his place and hit.
1: Yeah, they call up Dalton Rushing.
0: Yeah.
1: He
0: goes down.
1: And then he goes down.
0: He goes down. They trade for... Who'd they trade for?
1: I know they got Ben Rortved and...
0: Yeah.
1: Fiducia, I think,
0: they got someone... And, like, they don't even need to hit well because they're going to hit 8 or 9th. And they have... Yeah. But they have... Their lineup 1 to 7 is just amazing. And, you know, they have pitchers that go down. You know, I think, like... you were saying, like, Glasnow and Snell were down last year. And they got
1: Robleski this year,
0: but they have guys like Sheehan. They have like
1: had like 5 games. Since
0: yeah,
1: back or
0: and like you know, Shohei is obviously not on the IL, but he's not pitching, and it doesn't matter. Like however many stars go down, it's like they're like a hydra. You know what I mean? Like you cut one head off, and two more just spawn up, and it always seems that everyone gets healthy in the fall. You know what I mean? Like there's no, it's not like every other team. It feels like. Guys start going down and wearing out late August, early September. They're not the same in the postseason. And that's normal. You know what I mean? Like, it's that a long sense. Season. The toll gets to you. But it seems like the Dodgers somehow managed to really time their injuries well. And if Kai Ford was here, he'd be telling me that I'm just upset and bitter and angry. Yeah. And he's kind of right. But I don't want to say luck because this is because their team is so well put together from every level, from the spending to the, you know, training staff, the scouting staff, all of it is very
1: top analytics,
0: everything that other teams have, they have, you know what I mean? Not just like the Rays have good analytics, but not a lot of money. You know, some teams like the Mets, they can spend a lot, but You know, it always happens. They never compete as well as they should have. But the Dodgers seem to always have things work out. And part of that, the money at least, we learned is from not the most, kosher of means, I guess. The Dodgers owner who... Did he have to... Mark Walter, did he have to sell the team? Or he had to sell the Lakers, I know, right? Or no, what did he have to say?
1: I don't know anything about the Lakers.
0: But Mark Walter, he was, I think there was a threat of him having to sell the team. Yeah. Mark Walter, yeah, so I think he sold the Lakers. But basically, he had to, and he might have had to sell the Dodgers, but it doesn't look like he has to. Basically, he was using money from his other business, which I believe is insurance, financial services. He was using his other business's money to help support his sports businesses and their, pay, which is questionable, I think. I don't know if you can correct me if anything directly went against the MLB kind of code of conduct, so to speak, right?
1: Yeah, I mean, I don't really know too much about the legal parts, but it's basically that they were only able to give out these contracts and with basically no risk, even though they're huge contracts, forever, deferred forever, because they weren't coming out of, his pocket. They were coming out of
0: insurance companies
1: that he's tied to, the life insurance, I think is more what he's in.
0: Yeah, investing.
1: It's they're coming from outer parties, and not from himself. So,
0: and this kind of in combination with the Dodgers' current media revenue division, which because I forget exactly what year, but a while ago they filed for bankruptcy and they were given a different kind of negotiation and revenue share with their local media so that they have more money to, spend on the team, which is why I think the kind of excuse that people give is, especially when you're looking towards what feels like inevitable lockout due to salary cap situations. The common argument on the side of like what the Dodgers do is anyone can span like the Dodgers. These teams are, you know, they have, they're run by billionaires who have so much money and all these, you know, big assets and everything. You know, anyone can span like this, and, you know, with the luxury tax system. And I think to an extent, every, like, some of these teams,
1: I think every team can spend
0: can
1: more.
0: Spend more. A lot of these small market teams can spend more. Like the Pittsburgh Pirates can extend Paul Skeens.
1: Yeah.
0: They're gonna like plea. They're gonna act the play the beggar and say no, we can't. We need to trade him for prospects. But they can pay him. They have the cash to do so. But no team can spend like the Dodgers because they have unique
1: they
0: revenue shares. Yeah.
1: Broadcasting, and now allegedly they're funneling outside money to
0: yes
1: pay for their contracts. So I think it's interesting. I mean, a lot of it right now is speculation, and you know, they're

0: the game is played on the field. It's not played in the contract room.
1: Yeah.
0: It matters what players do, and there's execution is a big part of it.
1: Yeah.
0: Look at Kyle Tucker.
1: You can even show that maybe a lot of these Dodgers players aren't playing like with their contract.
0: Yeah, but
1: that doesn't really have an effect on them.
0: Like, no,
1: you see the Mets are in a similar situation.
0: Soto's playing like as well as his contract
1: Soto's
0: is,
1: playing as well as his
0: and
1: contract.
0: It doesn't matter. Like,
1: there's other players that I know Lindor's. They've kind of been getting a little better.
0: Yeah,
1: they started off just so bad.
0: They're getting to
1: a lot of those players are not playing up to their contract,
0: yeah.
1: And that's really, really hurting the Mets.
0: Mm-hmm.
1: But for the Dodgers, it's just nothing.
0: No, because they have three other guys that are superstars and playing on similar contracts.
1: It's a very unique situation, and it seems to be coming out that they got to the situation maybe not in a clean way.
0: Or, if anything, like, unfairly.
1: Yeah.
0: And the kind of takeaway, I think, is just because there's a very real chance there's a lockout next year, that there's no baseball in the coming year. Dodgers dominance, it seems like, will be
2: WNYU, New York.
0: Made deals with the deferred money, especially, and making it so spend how much, like, the correlation of spending to success, I think, is something that is going to drive the

Isaac, present. You know a Jake Lance? Could you put those buttons up? She could. No, we could hear you the entire time. Someone's calling.

0: Does it sound better now? You're just hearing music? Okay, it says Mac Mini.
1: Yeah, it should be off.
0: All right.
2: All right.
0: I think I paused it, right?
2: You're good now. You're
0: okay.
2: All right, man.
0: Thank you.
2: Be well. So you have to pot it back up when you guys leave.
0: Yep. Will do, of course. Thank you. Sorry about that. How long was that?
1: No, because, like, now my mic isn't on.
0: Here, wait.
1: Here, hello? Yeah, see, look, I told you. And you told me I was wrong.
0: No, it's always been like that.
1: We could hear you from this thing was off.
0: We could hear you from Grace is listening and she could hear you from the beginning.
1: Was it quieter?
0: I don't know.
1: Oh my. Yeah, you're not hosting next week.
0: Somewhat, yeah. Okay, they're saying Isaac was quieter. So,
1: yeah, because
0: okay.
1: it was picking me up through your mic.
0: Okay,
1: and I told you that at the beginning, you didn't believe me.
0: Well, I asked,
1: and I looked over.
0: I got confirmation that we're figuring out. The rust is coming off. But basically, what were you saying?
1: Yeah. So basically, the Dodgers are in a very unique spot, and you know, they might not have gone there very fairly, but, you know, there's definitely still a, you know, you can't fully discredit them for, you know, you can't be like, oh, the Dodgers are spending so much money and everyone else can't do that, and they're the full reason for the lockout. Like, I think every team is kind of responsible for the lockout, or the potential lockout,
0: I should say.
1: I think it's clear that I am a believer that

0: the lockout will happen.
1: Yeah, I think we both kind of are.
0: I've been looking a lot at the CBA discussions, and it seems like they're very different in what they want. And you know, maybe that's partly the players are trying to get what they want, and the owners are trying to get what they want, and the only things that come out is a disagreement. But I think it's still very likely that it will happen. Mm-hmm. We maybe talk about that next week more, since we're kind of halfway through. But yeah, I think the Dodgers, I think this insurance stuff is very interesting. They're still investigating, so we can't say for real whether it is or it isn't, you know, mm-hmm. the reason they can spend all this money, but it's definitely could be part of it.
1: Yeah. I'm sure more will come out from this and, you know, clear everything up. But yeah. So in other news, I think it is September, and that means there are going to be a lot of call-ups for, you know, the big prospects. I think we should start with the Padres and Ethan Salas coming up.
0: Yeah.
1: Are you good,
0: yeah.
1: Isaac? You seen
0: it? No,
1: that?
0: I'm good.
1: Apparently, the music was only playing for a couple minutes, I think.
0: Yeah, because the Mega Seg turned back on.
1: Yeah. All right. Any thoughts on Ethan Salas?
0: I think he's a great player. I mean, he's kind of been this guy that's been talked about for a little while, but, you know, mainly it was just because of his age. Like,
1: yeah,
0: I think he's been being talked about since he was, like, 16.
1: Yeah, he was.
0: He's been a top 100
1: prospect. He was a Padres, like, part of their organization since he was, like, a teenager.
0: Right, since he was, like, born, like, basically.
1: It's crazy.
0: But, you know, the past, you know, two or so years, there had been a lot less talk about him because he was kind of struggling.
1: Mm-hmm.
0: But just this season, he's been doing great. He was promoted to AAA and then batted. He had a 949 OPS.
1: With great defense.
0: With playing catcher well.
1: Mm-hmm.
0: And I think I saw a thing where his whiff rate and his EV90 were like similar to Yandy Diaz, who's solid hitter, very consistent throughout, you know, the past 4 or 5 mm-hmm. years or so.
1: Yeah.
0: And I think that's a really great comp. And then you also add, you know, Yandy Diaz, he's what, a corner infielder?
1: I think he's a first baseman.
0: First
1: DH.
0: Baseman now. Yeah. And, you know, so it's basically no defense.
1: Yes, versus.
0: And then Ethan Salas,
1: like gold
0: top
1: glove
0: defensive position.
1: Defensive, yeah, gold glove catcher. Also, another Ethan S. in the majors.
0: Who's the other Ethan S.?
1: Ethan Cedita.
0: Yeah, but he's not in the majors.
1: Well, he's not in the majors. He's in the majors of NYU. Well, I just meant there's an Ethan S.
0: Major in my heart.
1: I didn't mean, I kind of said another. I didn't really mean another. I just meant it's good that there's an Ethan S.
0: Yeah.
1: in the majors.
0: Yeah, Ethan S. representation in the
1: it's
0: major
1: always
0: league
1: good.
0: Baseball.
1: Yes. But, and I think the Padres, he fits very well with the Padres because they haven't needed catching help for how long? Like, when is, I think, Maldonado.
0: Since they got rid of Maldonado.
1: Yeah, because he was great.
0: He was.
1: They have had bad catching for a while. So just even if, like, he struggles in September into October, having a talented catcher that is young and developing well with just great catching defense, I think makes their team, like, that much better. Because, like, for me, like, he, you know, he's a major leaguer, but he's not exactly their answer. So I think having him be able to be their backs, he'll be able to be their backstop for a long time.
0: Yeah.
1: And I think, like, adding him, I always think, like, adding another bat into the lineup can help just the rest of the lineup.
0: Yeah,
1: and the
0: definitely.
1: Padres have a lot of guys that are, you know, have been struggling this year.
0: Yeah.
1: Like, Tatis and Merrill have been looking better this, like, second half, and have seemed to, like, find their stride. But I think they still have a lot of, you know, slump in their lineup. So it's always good to get, like, another bat that maybe can send, like, that final jolt into their offense.
0: Yeah. I think it is kind of interesting. It's, you know, run by AJ Preller. So their farm system was, I think, either last or second to last, depending on where you look. I think they were last on, like, MLB Pipeline.
1: Yeah.
0: And, you know, other ones might have them second to last, but they were bottom two. And, you know, they call up Ethan Salas, and, you know, he'll still be kind of regarded as a prospect until he fully graduates. But pulling him off of an already terrible farm system is just, you know, they have nothing really in the farm.
1: I think they need to win soon. I don't know if it's
0: I think their only option year. Is win soon.
1: Yeah, but it's got to really be soon. Because Machado and Tatis are just getting older.
0: Bogarts also.
1: Bogarts is getting up there, and he's not really, you know, he's not been playing to his contract, if we're talking about that. Obviously, like, Merrill's young. Mason Miller's still pretty young, right? So they got some young pieces, and, like, Salas, of course. But it seems like this core has really... time is ticking a bit. Because, I mean, like, it seems like every time they get a good prospect, they trade him. And by some miracle, Salas has stayed on the... what's it called? On their team. But
0: I think he was always... like the untouchable.
1: He was their guy, yeah.
0: Even, I guess, more untouchable than, you know, James Wood and
1: them. That's crazy even to think about. Like, James Wood and Abrams were all, like...
0: Yeah.
1: And Mackenzie Gore, you know, they were all Padres for a time, you know?
0: Yeah, it's a... You know, I think that's kind of closer to what we were saying earlier with the Rams...
1: Rams mindset.
0: The Rams mindset is very close to the Padres. If we're looking for a comp, maybe the Angels will start to turn into that. Looked it up.
1: First, they got to get a farm system.
0: But. Yeah, the Angels farm system is like 23rd.
1: Yeah,
0: or something.
1: It's 20. That's so bleak. 23rd farm system, and you have like 100 losses or something. Like, it's bad. You're like last in the American League West. That's rough.
0: Yeah, but I think it is good to have the change. I think that's very great.
1: I think it's going to be beneficial for them. And even if Kroenke doesn't have the same philosophy with the Angels that he does with the Rams, he's I think more stable than Moreno.
0: Yeah, yeah.
1: Sticking on the West Coast in the American League, Lazaro Montez was called up by the Mariners. He is kind of a classic three true outcome hitter. He's got a lot of power. A lot of strikeouts, a lot of walks, and he's got a great arm. I think he's going to be fun to watch, but this does feel desperate. How do you feel about it?
0: Yeah, I think the Mariners, you know, hitters always in Seattle are not, you know, it's very hard ballpark to hit in.
1: Although Raleigh, I mean, had 60 home runs. I don't know.
0: This year.
1: Well, I'm just saying it's like possible to have a good power season in Seattle.
0: It's happened like once with one player.
1: How many home runs did like Ken Griffey have? I feel like he's always
0: That's a completely different.
1: Well, I'm just saying Seattle with the marine layer, if that's.
0: I guess, but it's also like the actual stadium.
1: Yeah,
0: It's built as a pitcher's park, and I think that's what makes baseball cool is that there's different things. But I think it is a little. I agree. It is a little desperate, and I think he's. I'm looking at some of his like you know almost a 40% strikeout rate, but 111 max exit velocity.
1: Yeah,
0: you know
1: he can.
0: You get both sides, and I think it could be. I think it's a good call up. I think it's you know good that they're calling someone up, and you know maybe can make a late playoff race. I mean the AL West is. Really,
1: anyone's
0: division
1: game.
0: Still.
1: It is like a battle of mediocrity.
0: The Mariners are six out, so it's going to take a really good
1: it's gonna take
0: streak from them
1: you know
0: and
1: I mean?
0: A really bad streak from the Astros. But this happened last year.
1: Yeah.
0: That the Astros and Mariners had the last series against each other.
1: Mm-hmm.
0: The Astros lost.
1: I will
0: Mariners
1: won. Last year. Their hitting was better.
0: Yeah. No, it's very different, but.
1: If you look at their hit, like their. Team stats this year, their leader in home runs is a Rosarena with 22.
0: Yeah.
1: That's not a whole lot. Like, for your leader,
0: but
1: like, there's not a lot.
0: But then you look at the Brewers and they're last in home runs, but first in top in runs.
1: Yeah, I think the Brewers have that whole, their philosophy is not to hit home runs. And I think they were expecting a lot more home runs from guys like Raleigh and Rodriguez, you know what I mean? So it's not, I think if, you know, I think the Brewers are content to be last in home runs. Mm-hmm. I think the Mariners are
0: not content to be where they are. Yeah.
1: Yeah, and I think it's obvious when you see that how they call up this guy who's 21, and it feels like he's got the pressure of almost like the whole season on him. You know, he's got like maybe that's not how people look at it, but like they're, you know, in a position that they might be able to win the West or even make the playoffs, and they need a power bat, and so they call up their like. Very obvious power prospect that honestly might need another year to cook.
0: Yeah. I think it's, you know, I don't see a reason to leave him down in the minors. So I think it's good, you know, with rosters expanding, you know, might as well get him up, you know, if he goes on a tear like Joshua Baez, where he had 3 home runs on his debut.
1: Yeah.
0: If he can do that, but then have 3 home runs each game for the next 4 weeks.
1: Yeah.
0: That would be great.
1: I think having 3 home runs every game for 4 weeks, I think that would be...
0: That might be the best ever. Yeah.
1: Especially when you have just been called up and you're playing in Seattle.
0: Yeah, that's possible.
1: So maybe you can do it.
0: I wanted to say, the Mariners are last in runs scored.
1: Yeah, so it feels like they wanted someone to... come in that lineup and really give him a jolt. So,
0: yeah. But. Yeah, currently they have just under 12% playoff odds, which, yeah.
1: And it seems like there is so much, that last wild card spot in the American League is going to be a dogfight. You know what I mean? It's going to be...
0: Well, they're not really...
1: There are like 4 teams that are less than 2 games back. Including the Guardians, the Mariners have a real outside shot, and they're pressing the panic button and saying, "We just need a big guy to hit home runs."
0: Yeah, I guess they're technically closer to the wild card, but only by half a game. They're 5.5 back of the wild card, and 6 back from the division lead.
1: Yeah, so it's gonna be a weird ending for the American League.
0: Yeah, I think it. Yeah, the AL West, you know, it still almost is just. I think the Astros are kind of pulling away almost.
1: But I mean, they've been kind of mediocre in their last 10.
0: Yeah, they're 6-4 in their last 10. You know, Rangers are going to finish exactly 500, like 68-70, 5-5 of their last 10. But. Yeah, I don't really think the Mariners have that good of a chance at the West lead. I think they might almost have a better shot at that wild card, like more than just the half of game, I guess, lead they have on. But they are also on a 5-game losing streak, but are winning 7-1 in the bottom of the third.
1: Well, good for them.
0: So, you know, looking like it'll turn around.
1: How did Montes do? Has he got a hit?
0: I'm not sure.
1: Tampa Bay is up 2-1 on the Mets right now.
0: Yeah, he's 1-for-1.
1: Oh wow!
0: With a run. So.
1: Well, I guess he's exactly as advertised.
0: And a walk too. So.
1: Yeah.
0: Yeah, but it was just a single.
1: So not a 3 trip outcome.
0: So maybe the third outcome is he's becoming
1: a contact hitter there.
0: Well, no, maybe it's just single, walk, or strikeout.
1: Maybe.
0: Which wouldn't be that good.
1: No, that's not good.
0: But
1: all right, I do think we're out of time.
0: Oh, okay, we're fire.
1: All right, well, thank you for tuning in. This has been The Cheap Seats, streamed live on WNYU.org and 89.1 FM. I think I got that right.
0: Yeah.
1: Sorry for some of the technical difficulties. We're knocking off some rust, but glad to be back. Thank you all for listening.
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4: 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Balotelli, Aguero.
5: They do have a timeout. Decide not to use it. 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Bang! 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Oh, what a shot from...